every Saturday at 10:30 a.m. we go to air with Over the Coffee Cups. During this 30-minute time slot, we chat with Sue Henry to delve into her take on the happenings of the week. Her knowledge and understanding of these current news headlines is refreshing due to her ability to put these into perspective by often referring to similar activities from our history. We invite you at 10:30 every Saturday morning to enjoy this conversation over the coffee cups.

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1: From Feature Story News in Washington, I'm Tony Waterman. President Donald Trump says he's not satisfied with Iran's latest ceasefire proposal and that he's mulling blasting the hell out of the country. Although he added his preference is not to resume strikes, he did not disclose the details of the new offer from Tehran. But the latest threats come at a critical juncture. A 60-day deadline for the administration to seek congressional approval for the war expires on Friday. Under the War Powers Act of 1973, the president could also seek a 30-day extension or start withdrawing troops. The White House says it will do none of that, claiming the ceasefire has paused the 60-day clock and hostilities are terminated. It's a completely novel interpretation of the law, which contains no such pause button. Legal experts say it's unlikely to pass muster in court. Democratic lawmakers are also skeptical, but with Congress now in recess for a week, it seems the passing of this deadline, which is meant to constrain the president's military power, will have little impact on the war itself. Donald Trump is renewing his threat to pull American troops out of European bases as his frustration grows over a perceived lack of support from U.S. allies. FSN's Mitch McCann reports.
2: After posting online that the U.S. is considering a reduction in American troops in Germany, Mr. Trump doubled down when speaking to reporters, saying they haven't been exactly on board, adding when asked if he would cut troops in Italy and Spain, "Why shouldn't I? Italy has not been of any help. Spain has been horrible, absolutely." The U.S. launched its joint attack on Iran without notifying most of its allies. German Chancellor Friedrich Merz suggested this week that America was being humiliated by Iran and that it didn't have an effective strategy to end the war, likely infuriating Mr. Trump further. According to reports, more than 36,000 active-duty U.S. military personnel are stationed in Germany, 12,600 in Italy and 3,800 in Spain. Mitch McCann, New York.
1: A man has been charged with attempted murder after two Jewish men were stabbed in North London on Wednesday. It comes as the UK's terror threat level is raised to severe, meaning officials believe an attack is highly likely in the coming months. There's been a spate of anti-Semitic attacks in the UK in recent months. Metropolitan Police Chief Mark Rowley says his force is working hard to protect Jewish communities.
3: We've been putting immense resources into Northwest London protecting Jewish communities over the past few weeks, which I know community leaders have noticed, and we're really determined to sustain that level of protection. I think we have to recognise that what police are dealing with and what we're trying to protect communities against, we're dealing with the symptoms of a disease, of a pandemic perhaps, of anti-Semitism.
1: From bureaus worldwide, this is FSN.
4: The weather for today, that is Saturday, the 2nd of May. Mainly fine today, some cloud though from late morning with the chance of a shower north of the Whangaparoa. Easterlies will die out early evening. Expect 19 degrees with an overnight low of 9 and the sun will set at 14 minutes to 6. The weather for tomorrow, and that is Sunday, a fine day with easterlies, 19 degrees with an overnight low of 9. Monday, fine, cloud increasing by evening, expect easterlies with 19 degrees and an overnight low of 11. Tuesday, cloudy with nor'easterlies, 20 degrees and overnight low of 14. And Wednesday, mostly cloudy with showers, northerlies and 21 degrees. And the weather for today, that is Saturday, mainly fine. Some cloud developing from late morning. Easterlies dying out early evening. Expect 19 degrees with an overnight low of 9. And the current readings, the barometric pressure 1,034 millibars and falling. The outside temperature 10 degrees. We have a humidity of 94% with a light southeasterly wind. The hottest place in New Zealand currently, Kaitaia, 16 degrees. Coldest, Twizel, minus 2 degrees. Windiest, Wellington's Lyell Bay, 26 kilometres an hour. And the wettest is Featherstone with 0.2 millimetres of rain. And the outside temperature currently for Greater Auckland, 10 degrees.

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1: Three men have narrowly escaped tragedy, police say, after their boat was struck by a large wave and capsized in the Bay of Islands yesterday morning. Police said it received a report at about 6:45 yesterday morning, Friday morning, for a man who swam to shore after the dinghy he was in had sunk off Wairoa Bay near Waitangi at about 3 a.m. that morning. Detective Sergeant Paul Overton said the man's two crewmates were still unaccounted for and were last seen clinging to a chilli bin in the water. The males had been fishing at the time and were not wearing life jackets, Overton said. Coast Guard said the five volunteers from Coast Guard Bay of Islands immediately launched rescue vessel Bay Rescue 2 to help with the search alongside a Westpac rescue helicopter. At about 8:30 a.m. yesterday morning, the second person was found safely washed ashore. Less than an hour later, the third missing person was located on the rocks near Bailey's Farm in a moderate condition. The person was flown to Waitangi Bike Park, where they were transported to hospital by road ambulance. Overton said the incident was caused by a large 12-foot striking the vessel, causing it to rapidly fill with water and sink. The Hastings stabbing, there has been an arrest. A Hastings dairy owner and his son were stabbed on Thursday when a man allegedly tried to leave their shop without paying for a pie. St John transported the pair to Hawke's Bay Fallen Soldiers Memorial Hospital at about 3 p.m. on Thursday afternoon following the attack in the suburb of Camberley. Police also responded to the incident and cordoned off the surrounding area. The son, Rohan Patel, told Radio News he was all right, picking up the phone at Kiwi Street Food Market in Camberley after returning from hospital that morning. He was eating a pie and didn't pay for it, and Dad went over to him and I came out after him. After returning from hospital this morning, Rohan said he was a little bit in pain but resting up. He said he was very busy with lots of visitors coming by the shop. A 22-year-old man has been charged with two counts of wounding with intent to cause grievous bodily harm, shoplifting and resisting police. The man appeared in the district court yesterday, Friday. Police declined to confirm what weapon was used in the stabbing. An Auckland man has admitted spray-painting anti-Indian graffiti near a school, an incident that caused alarm in the community. The message last month incited violence against Indian community and was spotted near Papatoa Central School. The 61-year-old has applied for permanent name suppression in part because his lawyer says he could face vigilante action in the wake of the incident. The man has pleaded guilty in the Manukau District Court to two charges of intentionally damaging a footpath. Each charge carries a maximum 3-month prison term or a $2,000 fine. He also pleaded guilty to being offensive in a public place, which has a maximum of $1,000 fine. The man said, none, or whatever that is, I said on the bottom of the list, I don't know what the hell it is. When police made the arrest, they noted the incident had caused concern for communities. I don't know what he wrote, but what a stupid thing to do, eh? That is just ridiculous. But by using Ngā Mihi on the bottom of the offensive sign, that tells you something, doesn't it? You know, when I get a letter, and I get more and more these days with this Ngā Mihi on the bottom of it before the signature, all of a sudden, any urgency of that letter disappears in my mind. I just don't treat it seriously anymore. I think, oh, for goodness sake, what sort of dickhead's written this to me? A parent of a teenager who eats only plant foods, including bread, crackers and pasta, says it's terrifying to learn such restrictive diets can actually cause permanent vision loss. It follows two eye specialists warning there were children in New Zealand who have gone blind due to this type of diet and malnutrition. Sarah and her husband have tried everything to get their son, whose eyesight was good, to eat a balanced diet. He is a very plain beige food eater, and he's been like that from a very young age. She said her son will eat only plain food such as bread, crackers, chips, pasta and brown rice. It's really hard. You can get angry, you can get sad, you can get grumpy. You know, we've tried everything which way to get him to eat. When he was diagnosed with autism and later avoidant restrictive intake disorder, it came from some relief, but Sarah said the worry was still there about his health. Her son had regular checkups, saw a pediatrician and took a nutrient drink 3 times a day alongside oral vitamin supplements. He hasn't had any health issues from the lack of food, but he has at this stage, but it's frustrating. It's heartbreaking. It's all of the above when you're trying to feed a child something they have no intention of eating. It was a surprise to Sarah to learn that her son's eye health could really be truly affected by his restrictive diet. And here is the Sky News from London.
2: From the Sky News Centre at 9, the Green Party leaders apologised over a social media post about the North London terror attack. Zach Polanski says he shared a tweet in haste which criticised how officers arrested the suspect. Here's the Housing Secretary, Steve Reid.
3: Well, it's absolutely right that the Metropolitan Police Commissioner should defend his officers from an unwarranted attack from a politician who just seems to wade in and make difficult problems even worse time and time again.
2: The Met Police say they'll meet Mr. Polanski after next week's elections. Issa Suleiman's been remanded in custody, accused of attempting to murder 2 Jewish men in Golders Green on Wednesday. Elsewhere, Donald Trump says Iran is asking for things he couldn't agree to in its latest peace proposals. The US president says he's not happy with it and Tehran's leadership is very confused. A 70-year-old woman who launched what a judge described as a ferocious attack on her sister has been jailed for at least 22 years for murder. Nancy Paxton stabbed Jennifer Abbott in Camden, North London last June before stealing her Rolex watch. Millions of private tenants in England now have stronger rights after new rules came into effect today. The reforms include landlords only being able to raise rents once a year, as well as an end to fixed-term contracts. In sport, Leeds are looking to give their Premier League survival hopes a big boost with a win against Burnley. We go live to Josh Smith.
4: Where it's Leeds United 1, Burnley 0. Anton Stack's 30-yard low-driven shot the difference as we begin the second half momentarily. Burnley epitomising their season, really, yet to test the keeper. Their only shot coming late in the half from Anthony being blocked by teammate Fleming. A party atmosphere in the early stages from the home fans who feel a win tonight should be enough for survival at Elland Road. It's Leeds 1, Burnley 0.
2: And the Scottish Premiership's bottom side, Livingston, are 1-0 down at home to Aberdeen. They are 9 points from safety. That's the latest. I'm Victoria Lawrence.
0: That was Mountainside News, where you can get the latest in local, national and international news.
1: The weather for today, that is Saturday, the 2nd of May. Mainly fine today, some cloud though from late morning with the chance of a shower north of the Whangaparaoa. Easterlies will die out early evening. Expect 19 degrees with an overnight low of 9 and the sun will set at 14 minutes to 6. The weather for tomorrow, and that is Sunday, a fine day with easterlies, 19 degrees with an overnight low of 9. Monday, fine, cloud increasing by evening, expect easterlies with 19 degrees and an overnight low of 11. Tuesday, cloudy with nor'easterlies, 20 degrees, an overnight low of 14, and Wednesday, mostly cloudy with showers, northerlies, and 21 degrees. And the weather for today, that is Saturday, mainly fine, some cloud developing from late morning, easterlies dying out early evening. Expect 19 degrees with an overnight low of 9.

Acupuncture is the ancient Chinese art of healing. It releases endorphins from the brain, which makes it particularly effective in the treatment of pain. Many conditions can be successfully treated by acupuncture, including asthma, arthritic pain, sinusitis, allergies, insomnia, weight loss, sports injuries, headaches, and migraines. Ivan Pivak has been practicing acupuncture since 1974, and his success and experience in this field has been recognized with a Lifetime Achievement Award from the health industry. So if you're seeking relief from pain or chronic illness, contact experienced acupuncturist Ivan Pivak on 836 3220 or check out his website ivanpivak.co.nz. Ivan Pivak practices acupuncture from his rooms in Glendene, and he can be contacted on 836 3220. I told the witch doctor I was in love with you. I told the witch doctor I was in love with you. And then the witch doctor, he told me what

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1: In broadcasting circles, Mountainside FM is known as the black sheep broadcaster. And I have no problem with that, because the black sheep is sometimes the only one telling the truth. Oh, the wokes have seen some sense at last. Transport officials weighing up the government's stance on Te Reo when deciding against Maori language names for Auckland's new city rail link, the CRL train lines. They also took into account concerns that abbreviations for the titles finally settled on could be open to backlash and mockery from customers and the media, leading to a late adjustment. Documents obtained by News reveal the naming, finalised mid last year, stretched across 3 years and five different approaches before narrowing to an eventual showdown between Te Reo bird names and directional labels. The names settled on after extensive debate were only Hunga West Line, or OW, East West Line, EW, and the South City Lines, SC. Auckland Transport, AT, said potential customers' confusion was the main reason for its decision to go with the geographic names. Well, that's just bloody common sense, you friggin' half-wits, giving these lines names of birds. What the hell have birds got to do with train lines, you stupid people? All just trying to be wokish and trying to be, I don't know what you're trying to be. And now we have these stupid names you've given the stations. Well, as far as I'm concerned, the one up there on top of the hill will be known as the Mount Eden Station. The one down, halfway downtown, I'll be calling that the Town Hall Station. And the one down the bottom, I'll still call it Britomart, okay? You can call it what you bloody well want, you halfwits. But as far as I'm concerned, I'm sticking with the geographic names for the area that they are in. For goodness sake, giving them... What, Karanga Happy is the one up in Crappy Road? You've spelled it differently. That's not the way you spell or traditionally spell Karanga Happy. You're a pack of wankers. You truly are a pack of wankers. And anyone who supports them, they are even bigger bloody wankers as far as I'm concerned.
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0: 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So this time, every Saturday morning, we will play the best of listeners' corner from the week, Monday to Friday.
1: Let's look at the India Free Trade Agreement when it comes particularly to the dairy product. Dairy is the hardest nut to crack with India. India isn't just another market. It's the world's largest milk producer, with tens of millions of small farmers tied into a politically sensitive system that makes dairy highly protected. Past negotiations have repeatedly stalled because India resists opening dairy to foreign competition. Domestic producers are a major voting bloc. Imports are often framed as a threat to rural livelihoods. So even as this deal is now signed, don't expect a wide open door for bulk dairy exports from companies like Fonterra. At best, you might see small quotas, high-end niche access, gradual, tightly managed openings. If dairy does move, it's unlikely to be in the commodity parlours where New Zealand is strongest. The real opportunity is in specialised nutrition, infant formulas, medical nutrition, food service ingredients for India's growing middle class, and premium branded products, but only at the top end of the market. There is a problem, of course. Fonterra sold off our New Zealand value-added world-known dairy branding to a multinational. This must be a major millstone around our neck to take advantage of what the Indian domestic retail market can offer. New Zealand years ago, 1970s, supported and encouraged the dairy industry in India. It became known as Operation Flood. New Zealand helped India become self-sufficient in dairy. That success is now one of the main reasons India protects its dairy sector so very fiercely, which in turn makes a modern New Zealand-India dairy trade deal extremely difficult. In simple terms, New Zealand helped build a competitor, and a very effective one at that. There is a funny story though. The caste system was still very strong when New Zealand was helping and forming the basis of the dairy industry in India. And the dairy farmers would deliver their milk themselves to the factory. They would line up in caste order, but would never deliver their milk product until the highest ranking farmer, who was often late at any rate, had done so. The New Zealand management overcame this problem by giving a percentage price increase to the first 20 farmers to make a delivery on any day. It only took a couple of days to blunt the caste system from the dairy industry. Now, during Operation Flood, the genius wasn't just in building plants, it was in reshaping behaviour at the collector point. Cooperatives like Amul introduced systems that were deliberately impersonal. Milk paid for on-fat content and volume, not who you were. Standardised queues and weighing, immediate cash or recorded payments. Those mechanisms steadily weakened traditional hierarchies in that specific economic activity. In a way, it reinforces a broader lesson that still applies to trade and industry today. You don't always change culture head on. You design systems where different behaviour simply pays better. I do tend to side with New Zealand First, but we must ask the question, why is New Zealand First the only referring to the Indian Trade Agreement as a butter chicken tsunami, when after reading the agreement one must agree New Zealand First assessment is correct? Also, we must ask, why in the name of goodness did the Labour Party support it? They, of course, are playing a con job game here. Those politically astute enough who now could never ever vote for that shower of lying nincompoops sees this despicable game of Labour for what it is, a gaggle of absolute no-hopers simply trying to fit in.
0: You've just heard one of our programs, that is Listener's Corner, that we play at 10 to 10 every morning from Monday to Friday. That happened to be one of the ones considered to be the best of the past week. If you wish to hear this program, each morning it's played at 10 to 10 and 4 p.m. each day, Monday to Friday. And we repeat the best of those at 10 to 10 on a Saturday morning. 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
1: Taranaki patients requiring surgery at the Waikato Hospital have been facing grueling road trips home due to the closure of State Highway 3. A massive slip closed the Awakino Gorge on State Highway 3 on the 18th of April. It was scheduled to reopen on Saturday the 2nd of May, today, to single-lane escorted traffic. New Plymouth woman Kylie Henderson says her mother was flown up to Hamilton last week for heart surgery but had to be driven home by her 74-year-old father over a two-day period. They wanted to stop in Taramanui on the way home on Tuesday but pushed on because it was so cold. It affected mum's chest and breathing and stuff, so they stayed in Whanganui, where it's a bit further, and Dad was thankful he did because yesterday morning he had to rush her back up to base hospital. Henderson said that was normally a 2.5 or 3 hour drive, ended up closer to 7 hours over 2 days due to that road closure. It was two massive trips that Dad had to do and one that Mum had to do in her state, so now she's back in hospital with clots in her lungs. Henderson thought in the circumstances her mum should have been flown back to New Plymouth. It is only a 45-minute flight. The United States has invited New Zealand to join forces with a number of other countries to reopen the Strait of Hormuz. The vital shipping route has been largely shut since the beginning of the Middle East War. The Wall Street Journal reported the Trump administration had called on U.S. embassies to encourage foreign governments to join a coalition that would restore access to the strait. A spokesperson for Foreign Affairs, Minister Winston Peters, said New Zealand had received initial and preliminary information on a U.S. proposal. We're in the process of asking questions and seeking more information about this preliminary proposal. Accordingly, we are not close to a point where New Zealand government would be making any decisions about it. Some motorists may have noticed a slightly cheaper oil prices across New Zealand this week, but experts warn any relief at the pump may be short-lived as global oil prices continue to climb. Parts of the country have seen petrol dip below $3 a litre this week, according to fuel price app Gatsby. The average price of 91 early today was $3.24 a litre, down around 5% over the past 28 days. Waitomo Petrol Group Chief Executive, that's Simon Parham, said the recent price drops have mainly been largely due to regular promotional discounts, but the overall price has still decreased. We have seen prices come off over the last couple of weeks, Parham said. Waitomo worked off about 40 cents a litre in the 2 weeks on gas, he said. International markets are now causing fresh concerns after global oil prices hit a four-year high yesterday following talks of military action and the double blockade in the Straits of Hormuz. Kepler Senior Oil Analysis Naveen Das said that the US blockade was preventing millions of exports from passing through the Strait of Hormuz and could see Iranian oil production drop by about 1.5 million barrels per day. Three men have narrowly escaped tragedy, police say, after their boat was struck by a large wave and capsized in the Bay of Islands yesterday morning. Police said it received a report at about 6:45 yesterday morning, Friday morning, from a man who swam to shore after the dinghy he was in had sunk off Wairoa Bay near Waitangi at about 3 a.m. that morning. Detective Sergeant Paul Overton said the man's two crewmates were still unaccounted for and were last seen clinging to a chili bin in the water. The males had been fishing at the time and were not wearing life jackets, Overton said. Coast Guard said the five volunteers from Coast Guard Bay of Islands immediately launched rescue vessel Bay Rescue 2 to help with the search alongside a Westpac rescue helicopter. At about 8:30 a.m. yesterday morning, the second person was found safely washed ashore. Less than an hour later, the third missing person was located on the rocks near Bailey's Farm in a moderate condition. The person was flown to Waitangi Bike Park, where they were transported to hospital by road ambulance. Overton said the incident was caused by a large 12-foot striking the vessel, causing it to rapidly fill with water and sink.
0: And here is the Sky News from London.
2: From the Sky News Centre at 10, Green Party leader Zach Polanski's apologised following the Golders Green terror attack. He says he shared a tweet in haste which criticised how police handled the 45-year-old suspect. That prompted this response from Met Commissioner Sir Mark Rowley.
3: This is about an operational matter. He has stepped into operational policing with his criticism and his inaccuracies, and I need to put that straight.
2: Essa Suleiman has been remanded into custody, charged with the attempted murder of two Jewish men on Wednesday. He's also accused of trying to kill a friend hours earlier. An arena in Birmingham city centre has been evacuated after police say a potential suspicious bag was found. It happened while comedian Peter Kay was performing at the Utilita Arena. A 19-year-old has been arrested. Donald Trump says he isn't impressed with Iran's latest proposals to put an end to the war.
4: Iran wants to make a deal because they have no military left, essentially, and they want to make a deal, but I'm not satisfied.
2: Well, the US president says Tehran is asking for measures he can't agree to. He's spoken after Iranian officials handed over their peace plans to Pakistani negotiators. A pensioner who murdered her sister and stole her Rolex watch has been jailed for at least 22 years. 70-year-old Nancy Paxton repeatedly stabbed film director Jennifer Abbott, aged 69, at her home in North London last June. In sports, Leeds have all but secured Premier League safety. Live to Josh Smith at Elland Road.
5: Where it's finished, Leeds United 3, Burnley 1. The hosts going 3-0 up, courtesy of goals from Anton Stack in the first half, and Okafor and Calvert-Lewin in the second. Burnley denied goal via a tight VAR offside ruling before Chowner blasted home for a consolation goal. Leeds fans celebrating survival. It's not mathematically done, but it's practically assured. Leeds 3, Burnley 1.
2: And Livingston drew 2-2 with Aberdeen in the Scottish Premiership. It keeps their outside hopes of avoiding relegation alive. That's the latest. I'm Cam Hall.
0: That was Mountainside News, where you can get the latest in local, national and international news.
1: The weather for today, that is Saturday, the 2nd of May. Mainly fine today. Some cloud, though, from late morning with the chance of a shower north of the Whangaparoa. Easterlies will die out early evening. Expect 19 degrees with an overnight low of 9, and the sun will set at 14 minutes to 6. The weather for tomorrow, and that is Sunday, a fine day with easterlies, 19 degrees with an overnight low of 9. Monday, fine, cloud increasing by evening. Expect easterlies with 19 degrees and an overnight low of 11. Tuesday, cloudy with nor'easterlies, 20 degrees and overnight low of 14. And Wednesday, mostly cloudy with showers, northerlies and 21 degrees. And the weather for today, that is Saturday, mainly fine, some cloud developing from late morning. Easterlies dying out early evening. Expect 19 degrees with an overnight low of 9.

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Now, first Sunday of each month from 1 p.m. to 4 p.m. Yep, tea and bickies are served, and all with this excellent entertainment. So the first Sunday of every month at the Orewa Community Centre from 1 p.m. That's the Hibiscus Coast Community Music Club. For more information, 0274 992430. That's 0274 992430, the Hibiscus Coast Country Music Club.

every Saturday at 10:30 a.m. we go to air with Over the Coffee Cups. During this 30-minute time slot, we chat with Sue Henry to delve into her take on the happenings of the week. Her knowledge and understanding of these current news headlines is refreshing due to her ability to put these into perspective by often referring to similar activities from our history. We invite you at 10:30 every Saturday morning to enjoy this conversation over the coffee cups.

0: It's now 10:30 on Mountainside FM. Over the coffee cups, Sue Henry keeping her finger on social issues. And good morning, Sue.
1: Good morning, Robert.
0: Hang on, let me close the door here. Yeah, sorry about that. Just that Noi is down the other end. She's in the kitchen, but I can hear her.
1: So, oh, anyway, okay.
0: It's all sorted. It's all sorted. So what's happened since Easter, as far as Anzac goes for you, what's happened since then?
1: Oh, I've just been basically pottering around and in between visitors and, yeah, nothing spectacular, but things are pretty bloody bad out there. They're getting worse, of course.
0: Yes, they are. I've been out a fair bit this week doing different things.
1: Yeah.
0: And I've ended up twice this week in rooms full of people.
1: Yeah.
0: And and when you hear this, one group was particularly my age group, older group. The others was more an ethnic group. And and the stories you hear, I can't remember even back in the 70s hearing stories as bad as what we're hearing today.
1: Yeah. You know, well, things weren't happening like they are today, let's face it.
0: No.
1: With the neoliberal policies.
0: Yes, we still had a country back then. And
1: it was bloody good in the 70s. I remember that with very fond visions of that particular time.
0: Yeah, well, we had bad inflation at that time, and we got that under control. But it was just... It's just so sad hearing all these stories.
1: Well, in the Auckland region, and that's quite big, as you know, communities are being dismantled bit by bit. Rental tenants are frog marched out of their places. Shops are empty. Post shops are closing as of the 1st of May. Now there's probably going to be libraries going as well. There's been a lot of talk the last few days about the libraries going, and I think that's shocking because people do depend on them to do some of their business and looking stuff up if they haven't got computers at home. Not that I do, but I know a lot of others that do rely on that, you know.
0: So I've used the GI library a couple of times, not to hire books, but to actually use as a centre when I've met politicians for interviews and what have you. And that library down there is very much like a community centre. A lot of people in there, they meet each other, there's lots of places where you can sit and talk and what have you. It's got a lovely atmosphere about it.
1: Well, a committee I used to be on in St Heliers, we had our meetings in their library.
0: Yeah, yeah.
1: You know, you could do that sort of thing, but it's just very sad, you know, that things are just shutting shop now. Yeah, we had very, very well-functioning, close-knit communities, but not anymore.
0: Well, of course, our whole democratic strategy, you know, we just don't have as many Kiwis as we used to have, you know. the whole population has changed completely, so ideas have changed, the priorities have changed, and, of course, unfortunately, government policies have changed.
1: Not for the better.
0: No, and this is what's creating, and I think we've got a problem, Sue, is that people of our age, or our generations around our, we remember how good it was at one time here, actually in so many countries.
1: Oh, yeah.
0: The only ones who will criticise you are the ones who hadn't experienced it. they, you know, say, "Oh, that's just saying the old times were better." Well, I can assure you that compared to what we have today, I'm talking about the social interaction. It was just so much better back then.
1: Well, not only that. I mean, we had full employment, but the government of the day.

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